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0: the Jeff Pereira Home Energy Studios. Cranking up Morgan, Luke, Lainey, and more for moms, cowboys, and country rebels. 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It's 6 o'clock, and it's time for the news. Miss Tell Me Something Good on the Bobby Bones Show. 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
1: Tell me something good.
2: Shout out to a group of students at Salt Lake City High School because they rallied together to surprise one of their classmates, Jane, a 17-year-old with Down syndrome, with the ultimate promposal. They work with her at a tutoring program, like a peer-to-peer thing, and so they've gotten close to Jane. And they knew she wanted to go to prom, so they found her a potential date, this guy, Carter, and he showed up at her house on a pony.
3: Oh, dang.
4: That's cool. Awesome.
2: And apparently she reacted with so much excitement. She kept repeatedly saying it was the best night ever. Best night ever.
3: I thought when it was a promposal story, I don't know, I might be a little annoyed.
2: No. But this is special.
3: That's a good one.
2: And like all the students coming together to make it super special. Mm-hmm. And then sharing it online.
3: He's,
2: and
3: he's holding a shield
2: freaking
3: up.
2: Out.
4: On the phone.
2: Yeah.
3: He's holding a shield.
2: He's like her knight in shining armor.
3: Yeah. And to me, that's the Saints logo. It's not the Saints logo, but yeah, that's what it is.
4: Yeah,
3: yeah. Yeah. That's really great.
2: The Florida Lee.
3: Yeah. Yeah. That's what that is.
2: Mm-hmm.
3: Yeah.
2: Yeah.
3: I don't, if you would have asked me what it was, I don't think I would have known that.
2: I only know because that's my sorority flower. Kappa
3: the Florida
2: Kappa Gamma.
3: Lee.
2: Yeah.
3: Mm-hmm.
2: Huh. Yeah, it's like one of the things I remember about sorority life.
3: Were you active in your sorority?
2: Not so much.
3: No?
2: I mean, I showed up to things, but I wasn't, like, all in. Like, I see adults my age now that go back to their sorority house for various events.
5: Weird.
2: No, I don't think it's weird.
5: Oh, it's weird.
2: I think that, no, they're, weird. That's, like, part of their thing. Like, sorority life is lifelong for them, and they want to be involved in the younger generations. I think that that's great. I have not. My sorority at Texas A&M this last year had their 50th anniversary, and a bunch of my sorority sisters went back, and I thought about it, but it was the weekend of our cruise, so I couldn't go, but I would have gone to that, because 50 years and cool. All your girlfriends coming together, I would do that.
3: It's all about community, right?
2: Yeah.
3: It's however you find your community.
2: Yeah.
3: I couldn't get in a sorority.
4: You tried, huh?
3: Yeah.
2: You tried. I bet Eddie could now.
3: Hey. Oh, okay. Low T, low T. All right, there you go. That's what it's all about.
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2: Hey, it's Bobby Bones here with Amy. Amy, what's up?
3: Kane Brown's Nashville Bar now has an opening date. Kane Brown's on Broadway is set to open on Friday, May 22nd. The bar will welcome guests at 10 a.m. Central that Friday and feature surprise appearances from Kane throughout the weekend.
2: Riley Green has been announced as one of the judges for season 30 of The Voice. 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
3: Congratulations to Luke Combs. 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
1: Hey, this is Luke Combs. Sleepless in a
2: 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Hey, it's your Boozy. 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
1: Here's what you may have missed.
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0: 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It's Luke Bryan. 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
3: Kane Brown's Nashville Bar now has an opening date. 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
2: Riley Green has been announced as one of the judges for season 30 of The Voice. 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
3: Congratulations to Luke Combs. 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

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Cranking up Morgan, Luke, Lainey, and more for moms, cowboys, and country rebels. 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
2: Hey, it's Bobby Bones here with Amy. Amy, what's up?
3: Kane Brown's Nashville Bar now has an opening date. Kane Brown's on Broadway is set to open on Friday, May 22nd. The bar will welcome guests at 10 a.m. Central that Friday and features surprise appearances from Kane throughout the weekend.
2: Riley Green has been announced as one of the judges for season 30 of The Voice. He will be replacing John Legend.
3: Congratulations to Luke Combs. 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
1: Here's what you may have missed.
2: The things men say they hate about being a man. 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
3: Dealing with women's emotions. I mean,
2: no, about being a man.
3: You're a man, so you have to put up with their emotions, and it's like, it's very hard. Like, trying to figure out what they're thinking because they say one thing, then they act crazy. 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
2: I feel like you're using this to take a shot at women. 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
5: Lunchbox.
4: 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Idiot!
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2: 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Have a seat, doctor.
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2: 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We're so happy you're here. Lunchbox.
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2: Lunchbox.
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Cranking up Morgan, Luke, Lainey, and more for moms, cowboys, and country rebels. 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

From the Jeff Pereira Home Energy Studios, cranking up Morgan, Luke, Lainey, and more for moms, cowboys, and country rebels. 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
1: I heard from a source that Lunchbox is mailing stuff to people using the company FedEx account.
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2: The things men say they hate about being a man. 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
3: Dealing with women's emotions. 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
3: You're a man, so you have to put up with their emotions, and it's like, it's very hard. 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
2: I feel like you're using this to take a shot at women. 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
5: Well, something that you're going to be able to mail that you couldn't mail, which is kind of crazy that you can put it in the mail. We'll talk about that in a second. Also, this graduation speaker went up and not only spoke, but what he did for every single one of the graduates is crazy. We're going to talk about that coming up. We got a big show today. Glad everybody's here. Let's get started now.
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1: A guy had an irregular heartbeat, went in. They tried a lot of stuff. The doctor stuck his finger in the guy's butt. It fixed it.
2: Oh, my gosh. That was the off button?
1: Yep. A guy in New York's atrial fibrillation got an unexpected fix during a routine exam. The attending doctor needed to check for internal bleeding. So he was like, hey, turn around. And so when he put his finger in the guy's butt, it slowed the patient's heart to 80 beats per minute. It eliminated the arrhythmia entirely. A result that held up months later when they went in for the follow-up, because I don't know if the guy went like, oh, and then that.
3: But you said it slowed down the heart rate.
2: Yeah, but so just obviously kind of didn't have to stay in there.
3: Would speed up, I would think.
1: Well, right?
2: It just depends.
1: You want to know the funny thing about Eddie is people now tell Eddie their testosterone in the building because Eddie's was so low.
3: Yeah.
1: He came in a minute ago and was like, I won't say the person's name. He said, just came up to me and said their testosterone was like one something.
3: Yeah, really low.
1: So like people are coming to you. You're the guy.
3: I'm the T guy now.
2: Low T guy, yeah.
4: Low T.
1: Just T. No, you're low T. Lunchbox is average T. You're low T. Yeah.
3: I've had people come up to me too to tell me that they have high T. So I'm just T guy.
1: Is it weird how many people come up to you about it, though, period?
3: Yes.
1: Like something that we talk about on this show. Who knows who listens to the show? It's a very fine, select group of folks that are with us. Isn't it weird when something like resonates and people want to come talk about it? And you're like,
3: yes.
1: You listen to the show?
3: Church.
1: Yeah.
3: Kids basketball games. And then my wife is like, are you embarrassed about that? I'm like, no, it's just a part of life. It's fine.
1: I heard about that from my wife.
3: She tell you?
1: Well, they were talking. And your wife was telling my wife, she was like, I wonder if Eddie is not embarrassed by this. And you were like, nah, I'm not
3: at all.
4: Oh, he's embarrassed.
3: That's just a part of life.
4: No, you're embarrassed that you're low T.
3: I'm not, because I get a lot of messages too and people saying, hey, man, I went through that too. And it's good to know that you're not alone in these things.
1: Mm-hmm. Well, good story about the old finger in the butt. Yeah.
3: That's interesting.
1: Maybe that'll fix your T. Come here. Let's check you out. A graduation speaker at North Carolina State University went up, and I want to play you part of this clip here because they go up to talk, and then...
5: My wife, Marilyn, and I are providing a graduation gift to cover all the final year education loans incurred by the Wilson College graduates during the 25-26 academic year.
6: You heard that right. The graduation speaker, Wilson College of Textiles donor Anil Kokar, says he and his wife would cover all student loan payments taken out by Wilson College at NC State graduates this academic year. He made the gift to honor his father, who attended NC State.
2: Wow.
1: That's crazy awesome. Ugh. It's crazy awesome.
2: What a relief.
1: I wonder, though, if somehow you can get like a rough figure before. Because once I paid for these people's dinner beside me because they were like big fans of the show and they just kept running the bill up. I should have got a rough number beforehand.
2: Oh, I'm sure they did. I'm sure they had an idea. Or maybe money is just no.
1: Yeah. I'm sure it's both. I'm sure money is no, right?
2: No issue. Yeah.
1: But also, you want to get a... Because I could have paid for 10 dinners. Money was no issue to me for one dinner. They kept running the bill up because they knew I had it.
2: Yeah, but they can't go run up their student loan debt. They're going to suddenly enroll in extra classes just for fun.
1: Yep.
4: After graduation.
1: That's from ABC News, but a big shout out to Anil Kokler. I think's how you said the name. And his wife, they're paying off all those loans.
3: It's amazing.
1: How about you're graduating? Great day. The family's here. I'm finally able to do it. Here's the thing, though. I got to go into the job force with some loans. I'm paying off your loans. Holy crap.
2: Yeah, no, that's an amazing
1: feeling. What a day. We had terrible speakers.
2: If your college was already paid for, do you get a little treat?
1: Great point.
4: Oh, that sucks if you're... Oh, my gosh.
1: No, it doesn't suck.
4: Oh, wait, absolutely.
1: Nothing bad happens to you.
2: I'm not saying that. I'm just saying, like...
1: But no. I think there's a misunderstanding that if you have all your college paid for, you've earned that, you've paid it, or you've got through scholarship, it doesn't hurt you that you're not getting your loans paid for.
3: Yeah, but he said, I got a gift for all of y'all, not for me.
4: Yeah, not for me, dude. I got nothing, dude. So I really got nothing.
2: Well, that's why I said, do they give them a little treat?
1: No, the gift is happiness that everybody gets their loans paid off.
2: Okay.
1: I was thinking, because I didn't take any... I took out a $1,000 loan to get clothes and a PlayStation, because luckily, I was full scholarshiped. But I didn't have any clothes, and I was like, yeah, I might as well give me a little treat, too. And so I paid it back quick. And I'm thinking, if I had no loans and I was at the ceremony and he said, we're going to pay everybody's loans off, I wouldn't be mad. I'd be like, that's awesome.
2: Yeah.
4: I'd be.
1: None of me would be upset by that.
3: Not mad, but you would feel like,
4: annoyed.
3: I'm not getting a gift.
1: None. Really. USPS is considering allowing handguns to be shipped by mail.
4: What?
2: So what?
1: And USPS, there's too many letters because UPS.
2: Yeah, but
1: FedEx,
2: USPS is US Postal Service.
1: They're considering allowing handguns to be mailed for the first time in 100 years. There was a 1927, a ban on shipping concealable firearms by private citizens through the mail. What's going to happen here? Someone's accidentally going to get a gun mailed to the wrong place.
3: Right, the wrong one.
1: Wrong address. That's from ABC News.
3: It can't be like loaded, right? There's got to be rules.
4: Right, right. It's like, not supposed to be loaded, but someone will probably.
2: You can't even like ship matches.
1: You can't?
2: Well, in some states, I don't think.
3: To ship matches.
1: But I do think you should be able to ship handguns with no bullets in the package, is what I would say. Right. Bullets have to be shipped separate. Guns are legal.
2: Mm-hmm.
1: So we're making rules that we can't ship. That's weird that you can't ship guns.
2: But when you're shipping it, do you have to provide the paperwork that you legally, and then where are you shipping it? Like what's...
1: To your cousin.
2: Who also legally can have it.
1: I ship it to my cousin Josh. Hey, Josh, got you a gun.
3: Well, but probably two vendors, right? Like if you have an online store and you're buying a gun, does that not get shipped to you?
1: That would be like UPS.
3: Oh, it wouldn't be post office.
1: That would be...
3: Oh.
1: Yeah, that...
2: This is like friend to friend.
1: Mm-hmm.
2: Or cousin to cousin.
1: Yeah. Meet a Josh.
2: I guess I just didn't know if there was like rules. Okay. If you had to disclose what's inside and have some sort of a permit.
1: I wouldn't disclose it. Someone will steal it. You can't disclose what's in your mail. That's why it gets stolen.
2: Oh.
1: Yeah.
2: This feels...
1: Justice for guns. I'm saying that. Justice.

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1: We have a listener whose, quote, boyfriend has a little bit of a temper and throws things. We will talk about that. We have the Bonehead coming up. Don't forget our YouTube channel is at Bobby Bones Show. We're back in just a second.
2: The Bobby Bones Show.
1: Go. Bobby Bones here, the first top shelf country cruise. 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If you were there, you felt how awesome it was. It was so fun. We invite everybody to join us next year. It's going to be even better. So let me tell you what's going on. 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
9: May 15, 9 a.m. Two women quietly waiting at the doctor's office. Woman 1 says, "Cold day, huh?" Woman 2, "What's that?" Woman 1, "Kinda cold today." Woman 2, "Yeah, wasn't expecting that." Woman 1, "What is it, 47 degrees? Woman 2, "No. More like 45. Woman 1. Yeah. Makes sense. At least it's not raining. Woman 2. "That would be sad." Woman 1. "So sad." Woman 2. The weather. Woman won. Crazy. Please, don't waste your small talk. 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
1: It's Bob.

0: Hello, Bobby Bones. My boyfriend has a temper. He's never hit me. But the other night, we got into a huge fight, and he got so mad, he threw his keys across the room. He shattered a lamp, and a piece of glass flew out and cut my leg. At first, he blamed me, saying I had been pushing his buttons. He later apologized. I told my parents what happened, and they asked about the cut, and now they're refusing to let me go back home with him, and they want me to break up with him immediately. Do I trust that this was a one-off accident, or is it something I need to take more seriously? Signed, Navigating a Hot Temper. Well, first, you should take it seriously.
1: Absolutely.
0: Regardless of what decision you make, you should take it very seriously. I'm not a thrower, a kicker, a puncher, breaker. Just, I don't like doing that in any capacity. So I don't relate to this. I don't really get rage. So I don't relate to that part of it. If I see someone with rage, I'm afraid of them forever. Because I know at any point they could be set off.
1: My thing is, he wasn't throwing something at her. It's an unfortunate incident. If he had thrown the keys at her, this would be a very different situation.
0: It's a good point.
1: He threw it at something, never expecting it to break, and then glass fly to hit her. Do they need to take a beat? Absolutely. Does there need to be a lot of thought going back into this? For sure. I have thrown things before, not at someone, but I've, you know, dishes, things can fly.
0: Whoa.
1: Yeah, it can break. Milk, definitely slam that down in anger, and it goes everywhere. And I'm not, I get milk isn't going to hurt anybody. But still, to your point, the memory of it, like I had to address my, how I was processing and my rage and how I was letting it show up, because you're dating at this point. Do you move on in life and you've got kids and he doesn't have that under control and he's throwing things in front of kids? And that's my example comes with the milk, because that was in front of kids and I slammed it down and milk went ceiling everywhere. And I think it was scary for the kids.
0: That'd be crazy to see Amy explode a milk.
2: Yeah.
0: Like aside from this, that'd be crazy to see milk explode. That'd be kind of cool.
1: And I knew I had work I needed to do. Like I am responsible for my actions. I can't say, y'all drove me to this point. So I don't like that that was his first response, but he can evolve past that. That could be, there can be growth here and he can grow out of that, because it wasn't intentional.
0: Yeah, I think the key is he wasn't throwing anything at you.
1: Right.
0: And also, how mature is he in having to deal with these issues? Like, has he tried to deal with them before? If like this is new, like I think there's a lot of like self-discovery here too. Me, I'm always working on triggers, because I get triggered. Like I hate to do the Enneagram. I'm an 8. I'm a challenger, and I have triggers, and I try to respond more than react. And it's taken me a lot of work to get to that point. And mine's never physical, but like I cut somebody with words. But even that, like I've had to learn about myself and not do it.
1: You also know how to cut people with no words.
0: True. So, but that's a cut too.
1: Yeah. Either way.
0: If it's never happened before, great. You have to talk about it.
1: And space is good. And you've got your parents. You have somewhere else to be. Space is good right now.
0: But he didn't hit you.
1: Correct.
0: It was an accident that something hit you. He wasn't trying to throw something at you. So, yeah, it's a tough one. I think you do go into it, though, with a slightly pink flag.
1: Mm-hmm. Yeah. And then if that, the rhetoric continues of, well, you made me do this, that's not okay.
0: Also, this could be an age thing, too. And you could just be two really immature people. Mm-hmm. And you'll grow out of it. Mm-hmm. But there's not a one-size-fits-all answer. That's why we've said like 8 answers here.
1: Yeah.
0: Yeah, good luck with that, because that sucks. But I think you can get through it if you want to and if he wants to, because he also has to acknowledge that this is something he has to work on.
1: Yes.
0: Would you agree with that?
1: I agree.
0: All right, there you go. Close it up. Bobby Bones.

0: Would you stay? Would you pay extra to stay in a Taylor Swift Airbnb? That's a real thing here. We're going to talk about that next.
1: Was Lainey Wilson nervous when she showed up on set for her role in Yellowstone?
2: Yes. I mean, when I showed up to the ranch, I'm like, these people were probably going to be like, what in the world? This girl ain't ever acted a day in her life. She's been acting a fool, but she ain't been. But they did not treat me that way. They welcomed me with open arms, and they were all fans of my music. It's crazy how life works.
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3: Would you guys want to stay in a Taylor Swift Airbnb?
4: Yes.
5: Yeah, it'd be cool.
3: Is there one here in town?
6: Yeah, apparently there's several different options, but my friend texted me about one called the Swifty Shangri-La.
3: In town?
6: Mm-hmm.
3: And what makes it the Swifty Shangri-La?
6: Well, it's a chic loft designed with high-end style and whimsical touches that capture the magic of Music City and the essence of Taylor herself. Taylor herself. There's a Taylor Swift Easter eggs like filled throughout the house.
3: It's so pink on the inside. It's all pink.
6: Custom sparkle guitar coffee table, iconic red lip sofa, queen size pull out couch for extra guests.
3: Well, what's the Taylor part of it?
4: Yeah, is there anything Taylor in there?
6: I just told you it's whimsical.
4: Yeah.
3: It's pictures of like Taylor decor. Swift like art on the wall.
4: Okay.
6: Yeah, but it's not like Taylor doesn't own it or anything. They just had to decorate it like.
3: It's okay. There's like little Taylor things vibes. Like the hands she does with a heart.
4: Mm-hmm.
3: There's like a gold thing that has that.
5: Oh, wow.
3: There's a typewriter. I see a lot of kids having like birthday parties in town at this.
6: That's really pink. My friend used it for. Because I guess we had a caller recently talking about how their daughter loved Taylor Swift and they wanted to come to Nashville for that. And she said that for her daughter's birthday, even though they live in Nashville, they went and rented this as like a little getaway.
3: Most of the pictures in here are kids, like young kids.
4: Yeah, I think I'm out on that one.
5: Yeah, I don't want to go.
4: What I was expecting, though, but that's too girly.
3: What Taylor Swift Shangri-La would you like then?
4: Yeah, I don't know what I was thinking. Maybe like some of her stuff, like pictures of her with other celebrities and like her guitars there or whatever, things like that.
3: It's called a museum.
4: Yeah, like a museum.
3: But
4: would be
3: want
4: cool.
3: A Taylor-owned one then.
4: Yeah, or maybe that used to be Taylor's house. That'd be cool.
5: Yeah, that'd be cool. But I mean, there's just pink overload. This is definitely not marketed towards us.
3: It's not.
5: What does that cost?
6: Let's see. $1,200 a night.
5: Oh, my gosh.
6: Oh, I take it back. $1,200 for two nights.
3: $600 a night.
4: That's still a
6: lot.
4: That's still a rip off.
6: But it sleeps six.
4: Okay. $100 each.
5: $100 a person.
3: And it's pink.
4: Very pink.
6: The reason why it's going to be $1,200 no matter how you spend it is because there's a two-night minimum. So that's you can't be like, oh, I'll just do one night for $600.
3: It's got a 5.0, 173 reviews. Man, I bet you they make a ton of money just because they put the extra effort into it to make it Taylor-y.
4: Yeah.
3: I bet you people come to Nashville and just type in Taylor Swift in Airbnb. Are there other Taylor Swift options if you type it in?
6: You can walk to the Gulch and Music Row, so it's a good location. And when I said Taylor Swift Easter eggs, I didn't mean like actual Easter eggs. It's like little...
3: We know hidden things.
4: Yeah,
5: okay. There's one in, it's called Taylor Swift Eras Inspired 10 Minutes from Broadway.
3: Okay, I'm more on that one.
5: Yeah, it's not as pink.
3: Historical.
5: There's a guitar.
4: Different albums.
5: It really doesn't have
6: each
5: that
6: room
5: much.
6: Is a different
5: well,
6: era.
5: Well, there's a disco room, ball.
3: We got Big Reputation. This one, guys, I'm going to tell you, this one's lamer.
5: A lot lamer. It is very
3: There's
5: plain.
3: There's like Taylor Lovers up on a wall. It's very plain.
4: Okay.
5: Yeah, they have like two pictures.
3: I think I'm going with the pink one, guys. I'll be honest with you.
4: Should we get it?
3: I think we're going with the pink one here.
2: Bobby Bones.

0: tell me something good.
1: Six people were in serious trouble on a lake when their boat started going under. 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Great story. We'll talk about it next and tell me something good.
2: Bobby Bones. Woo.
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1: They stopped the countdown. And I'm thinking, why did they stop the countdown? We're going to move the gantry. If anybody wants to get out, this is the time. Swear to God, that's what he said. And I thought, I can't get out. I'm Captain Kirk. So the thing lifted up and came back down. And I was profoundly moved by my observation of space and Earth.
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0: In the next segment, these experts, these psychology experts are saying if you're with your wife and you see an attractive woman, you should say, that's a hot woman. Do you guys want to hear this story?
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0: Yeah. Okay, we'll get to that next.
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0: So apparently, if you're married, man, woman, and you're the woman, you're supposed to let your husband look at other women.
1: Who like says?
0: That. Well, thank you for asking. The Journal of Personality and Social Psychology just released a new essay. They say, do you get angry every time your husband looks at an attractive woman? Relax. Relationships work better when the participants feel they're allowed to check out attractive strangers and aren't controlled by their partner. I guess this goes both ways.
2: It should go both ways.
0: I just think about dudes, though.
3: Yeah, man.
1: Chill if your wife's like, I'm just looking at other men?
2: I've never caught her doing that.
0: You have to have faith, according to this journal, that what you have is strong enough and not get jealous of every little thing that happens. So they encourage couples to allow each member to look at members of the opposite sex and react.
2: React
0: even
2: to
0: outwardly.
2: It too?
0: Like,
1: oh, so like talk about it with each other. Like, oh, she's pretty.
2: What
1: she's
2: about pretty. A dang?
0: That's a reaction.
2: Yeah, that's a reaction.
3: That is.
0: That's a reaction.
2: That's what I'm saying. Mm-hmm.
0: What would happen, Eddie? You and your wife are somewhere, somebody walks by, and you follow her with your eyes, and you go, dang.
2: Big time trouble. Like, big time trouble. I remember one time we were at the pool, and I promise you guys, I wasn't checking her out. I thought I knew her.
3: And so
2: I was like, wait a minute, do I know that girl? And then my wife just like hit me in the arm and was like, stop staring at her. And I'm like, no, I think I know her. But that's like, she wasn't happy just because I was looking at her. So I'd be in huge trouble.
3: Bikini?
2: Oh, yeah, it is. Pool attire for sure.
3: Great. Love it.
0: Dude, that's such a terrible excuse.
2: No, I'm not lying. That was the real reason.
0: I should say that. Like, that's a good thing to say. But it's also like, I wouldn't believe it, but I couldn't prove that you weren't telling the truth.
2: It turns out I didn't know her.
0: No,
3: shocking. Shocking you didn't know her.
1: So crazy you didn't know her.
0: She wasn't warm to it. Like, oh, thank you for sharing, you know, that there's a woman in a bikini you like.
2: I thought the reaction was going to be like, oh, okay, cool. You know her. No problem.
3: Go talk to her.
2: Yeah. Not the case.
0: What if it was somebody, though, that you didn't know?
2: Murdered.
0: Okay.
2: Like, in trouble, for sure.
0: Lunchbox?
3: I think my wife would be cool. My wife knows that women are hot. She understands that there's pretty women out there. And so if I'm looking, she'll be like, oh, yeah, I can see her. She's attractive. Or I don't like her hair. She'll say something like that. But me looking at other women, it happens, man. It's just a natural instinct. Like, just because you get married doesn't mean your eyes stop working. And I think couples need to realize that. And you can't just turn off your eyes. It's just impossible.
2: You can't. You cannot.
1: Your eyes don't stop working.
3: Nope. They don't. Unless you go blind. I mean, it's just crazy. But you've been looking at them your whole life. You can't just stop because you say I do. And I think...
1: Well, respectfully, you can...
3: No, respectfully, you need to understand
1: need
3: that
1: to
3: it's
1: like
3: natural.
1: Staring that you're... and say, dang.
3: Mm, what about... Right. Mm.
0: Would you comment on how hot someone is in front of your wife?
3: Yeah.
2: Like, what would you say, like, oh, she's beautiful?
3: I'd be like, she's hot. Or, she looks good.
0: Yeah, I wouldn't go that approach. If my wife will see people that she thinks, like their style is super cool or they're cute, she'd be like, yeah, I think that's, and then I'll go like, yeah, I see it or I don't. Mm. I'm kind of the second commenter.
2: Not the
1: you're
2: first.
1: Like that, mm.
0: A lot of them though, I'm like, nah, not for me. It's you.
1: Only you.
2: Yeah, smart.
0: Not for me. It just feels, I don't want her to ever feel disrespected. Cause I don't think if there was an attractive one that went by and I was like, I don't even know what I would comment though. I'd be like, cause I definitely wouldn't go, well, she's hot. I don't even say that to dudes.
3: Look at her body.
0: Now, I would never say that to even if my wife wasn't there.
1: Yeah, I know. It's hard.
2: Like, I've seen, like, a hot girl come in and be like, I'm not looking, purposely. And then when she goes by, I'm proud of myself. I'm like, I didn't look. And that was awesome.
0: You don't say that, though.
2: No. It's all in my head. Like, it's because, like, it's natural to be like,
1: so you
2: well,
1: stand
2: let me
1: there
2: look
1: in
2: her.
1: Your head and you're like, good job.
2: Yeah, I didn't look.
1: Good job.
2: Proud of myself.
0: What if you had a dude you were with that was like, dang, she's hot?
1: I mean, that's never happened.
0: I know. It's weird.
1: That's really hard to imagine because it's never happened. But I've had conversations. Like,
0: my wife will bring up good looking actors if we're watching a show.
1: Mm-hmm. Yeah.
0: She'll be like, the guy that I also think is good looking, we have it in common.
1: James Marsden.
0: James Marsden. Thank you. Amy knows my type.
1: Yes.
0: We're both like, that's a great looking dude.
1: Right. Everyone can acknowledge.
0: Yeah.
1: Like, you don't have to be ridiculous and act like somebody's not pretty. Most recently with my ex-boyfriend, there was someone who I thought was like so pretty. And he was like, no, I don't see it. But I really think he didn't see it because there's been others where we've agreed on the prettiness.
2: Yeah. I've said that before.
1: But he's
0: you
1: like,
0: really
1: I feel
0: did
1: like.
0: See it?
2: Yeah. And she was really pretty.
0: You just were like,
2: I don't see it.
1: I felt like it was an honest
0: sometimes be like,
1: assessment. where he was just like, I feel like a lot of girls just say that about other girls because we've acknowledged good looks in other people.
0: Yeah.
1: So I felt like.
0: Good for you for believing that.
1: Okay.
2: Mm. So they're saying it's okay.
0: Do it, they're saying. Not like that it's okay,
1: they're saying
0: that you
1: it's
0: should
1: actually
0: do it more.
1: Necessary.
0: You should be outward.
2: Okay.
1: Try it out, let us know.
0: Walk around, just be like, I'm looking for hot ladies today.

0: If you're a fan of Flatland Cavalry, you're in luck. Cleto, the lead singer, coming up. We'll talk to him next. You're
1: listening to Bobby Bones.
2: I see it all the time. They leave early in the morning and come back very late.
3: The curtains, they're always closed. And there's so many people living in that house.
2: I know. They look scared all the time. It seems like he runs the show.
3: He's always talking for them.
2: Seems friendly enough, though.
3: I'm not even sure if it's the same people I saw last week.
2: This doesn't make any sense. We have to tell someone. 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
16: Hey, good morning. It is the...
17: All right, the band Flatland Cavalry up for Group of the Year at the ACMs this year. They're blowing up. This is their song, Never Coming Back. And I was talking to Cleto, the lead singer, and he has crazy stage fright. Here you go.
18: This is the Bobby Bones Show.
17: I'm going to make an assumption here that you're a pretty introverted guy when you're not performing.
16: I do appreciate solitude, yeah.
17: It's a great answer to that. Where does the extroversion come from?
16: I was raised Catholic, so there was a portion of my life where my parents would turn off the TVs for the Lent season, which is how I learned how to play guitar. And we would play charades and entertain each other and make each other laugh. There was something about performing and being big and just being silly, really. It wasn't to, like, look at me. So I think it comes from that. I used to, when I started to play for people, like when I was 18, I would literally just have to tell, I would get so terrified with stage fright. So it's not like a need to, like, hey, look at me, look at me. It was more like you wanted to connect with people and maybe a song finds them well. But I couldn't think about it so much so that I would just, like, pretend that I wasn't going to play a show. Just literally disassociate with having to think about playing was, like, nerve-wracking. And to this day, I'm, like, I'm confident, and so I'm not nervous. But drink and substances and all those things never made me a better performer. So I'm thankful I've learned that the hard way. I don't have to learn it again.
17: What's the most nervous you've been for a show?
16: When we used to play in Nashville back in the day, like being a band from Texas, like it's such a town of incredible guitar players, songwriters, singers, performers, bands that I would get self-conscious. Like they would just be like, it's the people in the back of the room. Let's just like, you know what I mean? So Nashville was a little nervous playing here first time. One that just jumped right out to me is when we opened up for Luke Combs in December of 19. I remember almost because it was in a stadium or not stadiums. Where the Spurs play, forgive me.
17: Like an arena in San Antonio?
16: Correct.
17: Yeah.
16: Yeah, 16,000 people sold out. And we had a 40-minute time slot. And I remember, like, having another, like, existential, like, terrifying conversation with myself. I was taking a shower, and I was like, because I had to get away. It's the only place you can get away from people is the bathroom. And I remember, like, thinking, like, okay, God, if I was supposed to be selling Bibles in, you know, Africa or someplace, like, I would be there. But I'm here, so I guess I'm supposed to be here, you know? So, like, just sing through me, speak through me, play through me. Let me just enjoy this moment that is about to happen. And I went out there and just tried to go about it lovingly. And it led to a lot of good things. But I definitely was terrified, to be real. Another one that comes to mind is the O2 Arena with Luke Combs again. All of the production elements were left in Dublin the night before because apparently it was St. Paddy's weekend and no one was there at customs when they showed up. So that's kind of wild. That's a whole another story. You can fact check that. But they had to pull a rabbit

0: out of a hat and drums, guitar. They had to make the whole show happen with nothing.
1: In London.
0: What's that?
1: You're in London.
0: London at the O2 Arena, maybe 22. And Flatland, you know, we're the low guys in the total pool. We don't get a sound check or nothing. I'm about to go walk out in the O2 Arena. No sound check, no line check, playing on wedges. And I remember just literally like, please God, don't let me embarrass myself. Like, let this go as good as it can go. And you can't, there's no time to be scared when you're doing it, but to play in a cave, a giant cave, when there's no way to really hear each other, was truly made some cowboys of us for sure. Bobby
2: Bones, come on. All right, more with Cletto from Flatland coming up in just a second. We'll talk about money. We'll talk about how he had none, how he did not want to move to Nashville. His wife's also a country singer. But first, from Flatland Cavalry, here is Never Coming Back on the Bobby Bones Show.

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1: All right, up for an ACM this year, Flatland Cavalry and Cluto, the lead singer, was talking to me about how he moved to town with less than $15 in his bank account and why he didn't even want to move to Nashville. So here you go. Here's Cluto Cordero.
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3: Come on.
4: Was there ever a weird time where you had to start hiring? For me, it was a business manager because I never had money growing up. And I said, I'm going to pay somebody to like do my money. That's crazy.
3: Yeah.
4: But I had so many percentages I was having to pay at this point. Did you have that experience?
3: Well, yeah. I remember having $11 in my bank account with an accounting degree, building road cases, trying to make my quota of $300 a month to make rent. So that was all I had to make. And it was still stressful. And like, so all that to say, I've had no money before. And so the bank account grew from $11 to more anything after that. Like all the help that business manager and manager brought to the table was, like you said, invaluable. I don't even think about it. Like, it's always been better than that $11. So
4: to move to Nashville, what was behind that thought?
3: I was living during 2020. Caitlin was living here in Nashville.
4: Let's just say who your wife is real quick. Your wife is Caitlin Butts.
3: Caitlin Butts. Yeah. Yes. Singer-songwriter who I met through this whole thing. She was living in Nashville in like the top of 2020, and things were starting to shut down. And she was like, hey, let's go stay at my mom's house in Ardmore for a week. So I was living in Fort Worth. I meet her there. We end up staying there for a whole year. And circumstances, you know, presented themselves where we had an opportunity to be managed by Chris Cappy, who manages Luke Combs. So it was like faced with the whole like move to Nashville. You know,
4: did that feel dirty a little bit?
3: I'll tell you honestly, I was a little fearful, which I was like, I don't know, Caitlin, like people are going to call me a traitor and this and that. And she's like, listen to what you're saying. She's like, it'd be like me opening up for Kacey Musgraves. And then her manager going, wow, she was really good. I want to manage you now. Like, look at what you could be passing up on if you don't do this. So she really, with her blessing, we leaped, you know, and the net did appear.
4: You ever have a show where you think, man, that show sucked, but then people come up to you like, dude, that was awesome?
3: Yes. And I used to pine for folks' affirmation after a show. Did it go well? Like, because sometimes you don't know. Mm-hmm. You know, you're trying your best. But here lately, like, we played some markets. I'll leave them nameless. I'm not here to make enemies or anything. But you're giving it everything. And simply, they just don't know who you are. And maybe they don't care to, or they don't believe in what you're doing. And so you'll give it your best. And after the show, I'll be thinking, man, I wonder if we had played that one cover during, you know, the part of the show, like if we had played this cover relative to this region where they might have, our producer goes, bro, that's real noble and admirable of you. But sometimes, you know, they're just, audiences just don't like you, and that's okay. And I'm just like, I know, but it's our job to entertain and to love the audience. And so I want to give my best foot forward, or try as much as you may to, not for them to like you, but to do the job that you were hired to do.
4: It was Minneapolis, wasn't it?
3: No, it wasn't. We've had good luck in Minneapolis. No, I don't want to say.
5: 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Bobby Bones Show.
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6: Hi, I'm Peter Sagal. 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
4: Bobby Bones.
0: Yeah. All right, now time for the Morning Corny.
5: The Morning Corny.
6: What do clouds do when they become rich?
0: What do clouds do when they become rich?
6: Make it rain.
0: Okay.
5: That was the Morning Corny.
0: Tuesday Reviews Day. I finished nothing. I'm waist deep in a few shows, but I got nothing. Amy, anything?
6: I watched, I had a pre-screener to Dutton Ranch.
0: The whole season?
6: Mm-hmm. The whole thing.
0: You watched the whole, they sent you the whole season?
6: The whole thing. I thought they were just going to send one episode.
0: That's what I thought they were sending.
6: We talked about that.
7: But I watched the first episode, but not the whole thing. Wow.
6: I went all in.
0: So, what we can't say is.
6: What happened?
0: No, that it's like. what we can say is it's from the same studio that brought you Yellowstone.
7: Ah.
6: Yes.
7: Taylor Sheridan.
6: Yeah because.
0: But that's what we can say, though, legally.
6: Right.
7: And that's it?
0: Yeah.
7: Okay, Amy, no more.
8: Yeah, Amy, stop.
0: No, you can review it, though. What'd you think about it?
6: 4.5 out of 5 cattle ranches. Won't even say where.
0: Yeah. You loved it?
6: Yes, that's why I kept going. Because I thought, well, I'll just take it an episode or two episodes at a time because we needed to watch it early. And I was like, okay, this is so good. So I binged it over the weekend.
0: And it's all Beth and Rip, right?
6: Yes.
0: Beth and Rip are back in a new series, Dutton Ranch. Cole Hauser. I was watching interviews with him. It's funny to watch him in real life because he doesn't quite.
7: Yeah, he's not really Rip.
0: He's not. I mean, obviously he's playing the role, but it's a different dude.
7: Yeah, for sure.
0: Yeah, Cole Hauser and Kelly Riley, Ed Harris, Annette Bening, Dutton Ranch, now streaming on Paramount Plus.
6: Annette Bening's awesome in it.
0: Yeah. Oh, it's streaming on Friday. Streaming now for Amy, who got the advance, but Friday for all the normal folks.
6: Right.
0: Ah, you liked it, huh?
6: Yeah, I thought they did great. I mean, Beth has always been an intriguing character from Yellowstone days, for sure, but just to see her be the main thing, mm-hmm. It's pretty cool.
0: I can say from the studios that brought you Yellowstone, or I can say from the producers of Yellowstone.
7: There we go.
0: Whatever. I can say them both. Mm-hmm. Yeah, so Amy watched that. Did you watch it too? Which is the first episode?
7: I watched the first episode,
6: yeah. So he can't review it.
7: I cannot.
0: They're a sponsor on Friday. Like, they didn't expect us to talk about it today, but
7: I liked what I saw.
0: You can review the first episode.
7: I liked what I saw.
0: Okay.
7: Yeah.
0: All right. Anything else? Did you watch anything else?
7: Yeah, I watched Beaches. Have you seen Beaches? It's from the 80s.
6: Is that Bette Midler?
7: Yeah.
0: I've never seen it, but I know it.
7: Here's the deal. So I have a memory of when I was a kid and watched that movie was on and I cried. I was like, and I don't even know what the movie was about, but I remember crying watching that movie. So I was like, I saw it on Hulu. It was on a thumbnail. I was like, why not? I clicked on it.
0: You watched Beaches from a thumbnail?
7: It's so freaking good.
6: You just watched it alone?
7: I did. My wife joined me like the second half, but like I was in bed watching it.
6: What's that song from Beaches?
7: Under the Boardwalk.
0: Are you okay?
7: Dude, Fried Green Tomatoes, I think, was the last thing I reviewed, and now Beaches. Dude, I don't know.
0: Like Eddie's having like an existential crisis.
8: He's a chick.
7: Oh my gosh, it's low T.
8: It is low T. It's your woman.
7: Oh no.
0: I'm surprised this movie gets such bad numbers in like the reviews.
7: It's got bad reviews.
0: Rotten Tomatoes 41%.
7: Yeah, it's just maybe because it's old.
0: But you liked it?
7: Dude, it's so good. Yes. And I didn't cry this time, but definitely got close to crying.
0: What do you give it?
7: I give it 4 out of 5 tap dancing shoes.
0: Okay. Lunchbox, you watch anything?
8: Yeah, I watched Dr. Doolittle for the first time. Trying to find something fun for the kids to watch. It's supposed to be funny, and it's talking animals. Man, it wasn't good. It's terrible. I don't know how many Dr. Doolittles there are, but there's a lot, and there shouldn't be any more made. I give it 2 animal voices out of 5. The kids didn't think it was that funny. There was too much seriousness in it.
7: The Eddie Murphy?
0: Yeah,
8: I needed more laughs. It was like, oh, we're going to do a buyout of this hospital. And it's like, the kids don't understand that.
0: Is that the one where he goes, Hercules.
9: Nothing, Professor.
0: Oh, he does all the voices in that one too, right? Mike, what'd you watch? Anything?
9: I finished Daredevil Born Again Season 2.
0: Yeah.
9: Fantastic.
0: It is. Oh, man, I got to get in. I keep forgetting to get in.
9: Have you watched Season 1?
0: I think so.
9: Okay, season two
0: on
9: is
0: Disney
9: really,
0: Plus.
9: Yes, I think has one of the best villains, probably a top five Marvel villain. Kingpin is great.
0: Hmm. You know who's a really good villain is John Lithgow in.
7: Oh, what was
0: who's
7: that?
0: Who's this the serial killer that kills for good?
7: Yes.
0: He's a serial killer, but he also
7: Dexter.
0: John Lithgow on Dexter, one of the best villains ever in television. Another one is John Hamm in Fargo. I think that's like season four or something.
7: Oh, yes. He's
0: one of the
7: sheriff,
0: best villains
7: right?
0: ever. Oh, man.
7: Yeah.
0: Those are good villains. So this guy's up there with them?
9: Yeah, he's really good. I give it 4.5 out of 5 Kingpins.
0: Morgan, anything?
6: Yeah, I binge-watched all 5 seasons of Star Trek Discovery in 2 weeks.
8: I have a life.
6: I am such a nerd.
0: What do you give it?
6: Oh, my gosh. I give it 4 out of 5 space explorations. I'm obsessed. I'm now into the Star Trek universe, and now I need more. I'm obsessed.
0: There you go. That is Tuesday Reviews Day. Good job, everybody.
8: Yeah! Bobby Bones.
0: Let's play Carrie Underwood. Here is Last Name.

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1: In the next segment, two things. One, what you can mail that you couldn't mail. That's crazy that you can mail it. We'll talk about that. And this person gets up and speaks at a graduation and then did something wild. We'll talk about that. I don't know. An irregular heartbeat from a person, how they fixed the irregular heartbeat of this person made me laugh out loud. Have you seen this story?
2: Mm-mm.
1: You haven't seen it?
2: No.
1: Okay, you're going to laugh out loud.
2: Okay.
1: Okay, all that coming up next.
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4: Bobby Bones.
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0: The Bobby Bones Show.
1: A guy had an irregular heartbeat, went in. They tried a lot of stuff. The doctor stuck his finger in the guy's butt. It fixed it.
9: Oh, my gosh. The off button?
1: Yep. A guy in New York's atrial fibrillation got an unexpected fix during a routine exam. The attending doctor needed to check for internal bleeding. So he was like, hey, turn around. And so when he put his finger in the guy's butt, it slowed the patient's heart to 80 beats per minute. It eliminated the arrhythmia entirely, a result that held up months later when they went in for the follow-up. Because I don't know if the guy went like, ooh! And then that.
10: But you said it slowed down the heart rate.
9: Yeah, so obviously kind of didn't have to stay in there.
10: Might speed up, I would think.
9: It just depends.
1: You want to know the funny thing about Eddie is people now tell Eddie their testosterone in the building because Eddie's was so low.
10: Yeah.
1: He came in a minute ago and was like, I won't say the person's name. He said, just came up to me and said their testosterone was like one something.
10: Yeah, really low.
1: So like people are coming to you. You're the guy.
10: I'm the T guy now.
9: Low T guy, yeah.
11: Low T.
1: Just T. No, you're low T. Lunchbox is average T. You're low T. Yeah.
10: I've had people come up to me too to tell me that they have high T. So I'm just T guy.
1: Is it weird how many people come up to you about it, though, period?
10: Yes.
1: Like something that we talk about on this show, who knows who listens to the show? It's a very fine, select group of folks that are with us. Isn't it weird when something like resonates and people want to come talk about it? And you're like, you listen to the show?
10: Church.
1: Yeah.
10: Kids, basketball games. And then my wife is like, are you embarrassed about that? I'm like, no, it's just a part of life. It's fine.
1: I heard about that from my wife.
10: She tell you?
1: Well, they were talking. And your wife was telling my wife, she was like, I wonder if Eddie is not embarrassed by this. And you were like, nah, I'm not
10: at all.
11: Oh, he's embarrassed.
10: That's just a part of life.
11: No, you're embarrassed that you're low T.
10: I'm not, because I get a lot of messages too and people saying, hey, man, I went through that too. And it's good to know that you're not alone in these things.
1: Mm-hmm. Well, good story about the old finger in the butt.
10: That's interesting.
1: Maybe that'll fix your T. Come here. Let's check you out. A graduation speaker at North Carolina State University went up, and I want to play you part of this clip here because they go up to talk, and then
12: my wife Marilyn and I are providing a graduation gift to cover all the final year educational loans incurred by the Wilson College graduates during the 25-26 academic year.
13: You heard that right. The graduation speaker, Wilson College of Textiles donor Anil Kokar, says he and his wife would cover all student loan payments taken out by Wilson College at NC State graduates this academic year. He made the gift to honor his father, who attended NC State.
1: Wow. That's crazy awesome. Ugh. It's crazy awesome.
9: What a relief.
1: I wonder, though, if somehow you can get like a rough figure before. Because once I paid for these people's dinner beside me because they were like big fans of the show and they just kept running the bill up. I should have got a rough number beforehand.
9: Oh, I'm sure they did. I'm sure they had an idea or maybe money is just no.
1: Yeah. I'm sure it's both. I'm sure money is no
9: issue. Yeah.
1: But also you want to get a, because I could have paid for 10 dinners. Money was no issue to me for one dinner. They kept running the bill up because they knew I had it.
9: Yeah, but they can't go run up their student loan debt. They're going to suddenly enroll in extra classes just for fun?
1: Yep.
11: After graduation?
1: That's from ABC News, but a big shout out to Anil Kokler, I think is how you said the name, and his wife. They're paying off all those loans.
10: It's amazing.
1: How about you're graduating? Great day. My family's here. I'm finally able to do it. Here's the thing, though. I got to go into the job force with some loans. I'm paying off your loans. Holy crap.
9: Yeah, no, that's an amazing feeling.
1: What a day. We had terrible speakers.
9: If your college was already paid for, do you get a little treat?
1: Great point.
11: Oh, that sucks if you're... Oh, my gosh.
14: No, it doesn't suck.
11: Oh, wait, absolutely.
1: Nothing bad happens to
9: you. I'm not saying that. I'm just saying, like...
1: But no. I think there's a misunderstanding that if you have all your college paid for, you've earned that, you've paid it, or you've got through scholarship, it doesn't hurt you that you're not getting your loans paid for.
10: Yeah, but he said, I got a gift for all of y'all, not for me.
11: Yeah, not for me, dude. I got nothing, dude. So I really got nothing.
9: Well, that's why I said, do they give them a little treat?
1: No, the gift is happiness that everybody gets their loans paid off.
9: Okay.
1: I was thinking, because I didn't take any, I took out a $1,000 loan to get clothes and a PlayStation, because luckily, I was full scholarshiped. But I didn't have any clothes, and I was like, yeah, I might as well give me a little treat, too. And so I paid it back quick. And I'm thinking, if I had no loans and I was at the ceremony and he said, we're going to pay everybody's loans off, I wouldn't be mad. I'd be like, that's awesome.
9: Yeah.
11: I'd be.
1: None of me would be upset by that.
10: Not mad, but you would feel like,
11: annoyed.
10: I'm not getting a gift.
1: None. Really. USPS is considering allowing handguns to be shipped by mail.
11: What?
9: So what?
1: And USPS, there's too many letters because UPS.
9: Yeah, but FedEx, USPS is US
1: just the Postal Service. Office. They're considering allowing handguns to be mailed for the first time in 100 years. There was a 1927 a ban on shipping concealable firearms by private citizens through the mail. What's going to happen here? Someone's accidentally going to get a gun mailed to the wrong place.
10: Right, the wrong one.
1: Wrong address. That's from ABC News.
10: It can't be like loaded, right? There's got to be rules.
11: Right. It's like, not supposed to be loaded, but someone will probably.
9: You can't even like ship matches.
1: You can't?
9: Well, in some states, I don't
10: think.
9: You
10: try to ship matches.
1: But I do think you should be able to ship handguns with no bullets in the package is what I would say. Right. Bullets have to be shipped separate. Guns are illegal, so we're making rules that we can't ship. That's weird that you can't ship guns.
9: But when
1: to
9: you're
1: me.
9: Shipping it, do you have to provide the paperwork that you legally? And then where are you shipping it? Like, what's
1: to your cousin,
9: who also legally can have
1: it? I ship it to my cousin Josh. Hey, Josh, got you a gun?
10: Well, but probably two vendors, right? Like, if you have an online store and you're buying a gun, does that not get shipped to you?
1: That would be like UPS.
10: Oh, it wouldn't be post office.
1: That would be.
10: Oh.
1: Yeah, that.
9: This is like friend to friend, or cousin to cousin.
1: Yeah, meet a judge.
9: I guess I just didn't know if there was like rules. Okay. If you had to disclose what's inside and have some sort of a permit.
1: I wouldn't disclose it. Someone will steal it. You can't disclose what's in your mail. That's why it gets stolen.
9: Oh.
1: Yeah.
9: This feels...
1: Justice for guns. I'm saying that. Justice.

0: Bobby Bones. Come on. 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
1: 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You got them. We'll get them.

0: Yeah. I did a podcast with Jen Hamilton, who's a labor and delivery nurse, and she was talking about how this guy, and I put the clip up, when his wife went in to the hospital, went and got a 50-inch TV, and then plugged his game up while she was in the room. And my response was, that guy's an idiot. He's only going to be there like a day and a half or 2 days, not realizing I was going to get so roasted for saying that. Because people were like, he shouldn't have a game anyway.
1: Right.
0: He should be paying attention to her. And my practical mind goes, you're going to go spend all that money and you're going to have it in that room for 10 hours. They're going to move you for, you're going to be there for 36 hours. You're not going to be able to play that much. Why would you spend all that money? I just want to say for the record, my reaction should have been bad. Pay attention to your wife.
1: Exactly.
0: It's one of those weird things that went viral for a reason I didn't expect it to go viral. That's on me. So I take the L on that one. I did see a story too where they said, if you want to teach your kid to eat vegetables, you ask them, would you like cookies or vegetables?
2: Oh, but they will say cookies
1: every time.
2: They're
1: going to choose cookies.
0: This is from PLOS-1, a scientific journal. If you ask a very young child, 8 out of 10 times, the answer will be vegetables, according to research. So I was going to run this by you guys.
1: Wait, what? No, I think the only way you're going to get vegetables if you get, like, I'm all about giving options. Options are great. Two options. And then they feel like they have control, like they're making a decision. But you say, do you want broccoli or cauliflower?
0: No, they say cookies or vegetables. They say it's simply because of how the question was asked, not what they prefer. A study found that given an or question, toddlers tend to pick the last option, even if it's not what they want.
1: Okay.
0: So I guess if you go cookies or vegetables.
1: Vegetables always has to be last.
0: Adults tend to lean toward the second option as well. But if you asked your kids when they were 2.5 to 5, you want cookies or vegetables?
2: Cookies.
0: Every time.
2: Every single time. Never will they take the vegetable. No chance.
0: You?
3: No doubt cookies. I'm going to try it. I got a 4-year-old, so he's still a toddler, and I'll go home and I'll try every day after school. What does he want? Do you want cookies or vegetables for a snack?
0: You have to do it in that order, though.
3: Yeah, and he's going to say cookies.
2: Every time.
3: No doubt.
0: Yeah, I think I would go hard cookies, too, isn't it?
2: Yeah.
0: Like, every time.
2: But this is science? Science saying this?
0: It's a scientific journal called PLOS-1.
2: Okay.
1: Yeah, I don't know.
0: So there's that. People ask me a lot of questions about Billy's 8 weeks now. Just now, 2 months, which is pretty crazy. Her hair is long enough, we can put a bow in it.
2: Wow.
0: At 8 weeks, it's so long. It goes down. It's the only baby I've ever had, so I don't know the difference in babies that didn't come out with a lot of hair. So her hair is already so long, it goes down the back of her shirt. And so we can fully put a bow in. And so when people come over, they're like, look at that. I just expect people to be like, look at her hair. But I didn't realize it was like abnormal, like super abnormally long. Now I'm starting to worry about it. Like, is it too long?
1: No.
0: Like, is there something? Yeah. No?
1: I think it's great. I mean, all babies are different in that, but I'm like, if that's it for, as a woman, I'm like, oh, I'd love to have hair like that.
0: Mm-hmm.
1: We should grow fast.
0: We got a good sleeper. So she's sleeping. It's awesome. Got lots of hair growth. We got a swing that we put her in that kind of makes her poop. So I'm looking for a bigger one for me.
1: Mm-hmm.
2: A big swing.
1: Yeah, do they make those?
0: That's what I want. Like, there's this swing. It's like we put it in. I guess it puts her body right at the perfect position. So it.
1: What is that position?
2: Yeah, no kidding.
0: Exactly. So I want a big human one that I can sit in with all my stomach issues. But everything's going wonderfully. I appreciate all the nice messages. But yeah, we're at 8 weeks now.
4: Bones.
0: Okay, now we're gonna play Ella Langley. Here is Choosing Texas.

0: tell me something good.
1: Six people were in serious trouble on a lake when their boat started going under. Luckily, somebody saw what was going on, hopped in. Great story. We'll talk about it next and tell me something good.
2: Dustin Lynch explains why the process of making Blue in the Sky was so unique for him.
3: I was in a relationship when I started it, went through a breakup, and then came out on the other side of that knowing a lot more about myself. And so to me, this album is very optimistic because of that. I feel like I know what I want out of life. No regrets from that relationship at all, hopefully both sides.
1: No, we hear she regrets it, just in case you're wondering, yeah.
3: But, so I don't know. It's a very optimistic-sounding album to me just because I think that's where I'm at.
4: It's the Bobby Bones Show.
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3: There's a boat out on the lake in Florida, six people on board, when all of a sudden, boat is sinking. We need help. Mayday, mayday, we're going down. Well, luckily, Michael and Shane McDonald, father and son, they're police officers on duty with the Marine unit, and they went out and saved all six people on board.
4: Wow.
5: Pretty fortunate they were nearby.
6: His name's Michael McDonald. That's cool.
5: Because, Amy, who's Michael McDonald? You can do it.
6: Amy.
5: Michael McDonald is?
4: Sounds like one of the ducks from DuckTales.
5: Oh, I thought you were going to get it. Nah, he's the lead singer of the Doobie Brothers.
4: Oh.
3: I was very confused. I was like, who is Michael McDonald? You guys are freaking out.
5: And when Keith Urban came in, he had a song with Michael McDonald on his new album.
4: Okay. So, I remember that now.
5: Man, that's a helpless feeling. Your boat's going down.
6: I know.
5: Because ain't nothing you can do.
4: Mayday.
5: Except shovel water or yell mayday. All right, good. Did they save the boat or just save the lives?
3: No, just the lives. Boat's a goner.
5: Insurance.
3: But, yeah, insurance will take care of that.
5: Insurance. There you go. That's what it's all about.
0: That was Tell Me Something Good.

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0: Bobby Bones Show. I got a DM. Hey, congrats on Baby Billy. 20 years plus listener. Never talked to a radio person before. Just signed up for Instagram and Facebook. I just turned 50. I'm a late bloomer. Love you. Love the whole show. I have terminal cancer, and I vow to live my best dying life. I'd like to give you a movie recommendation. The documentary The Big Lonely from 2014. We looked that up. I may not have lived my best life, but I'm going to live it on my journey out. Thank you for listening. If you see this, congratulations to you and Caitlin on Billy. You're going to be a great dad. Love her every minute of every day. What is The Big Lonely from 2014?
1: It's a documentary about a guy that wanted to live with his dog in Oregon in the wilderness instead of face homelessness in the city.
2: Oh, yeah, isolation in the wilderness.
0: Okay.
2: What kind survival, of resilience?
0: What's the old rating on it?
1: Nine out of 10 on IMDb.
0: Wow.
2: Damn.
3: And we've never heard of that.
0: Okay. We're going to do this for her. You guys want to watch it?
3: Yeah.
1: You can have
0: 2 weeks.
3: Okay.
0: Give you plenty of time.
2: The Big Lonely.
0: Yeah, make sure it's not The Big Lebowski.
3: It's very different.
2: It's very different.
3: That's a crazy movie, dude.
0: Different movie. The Big Lonely from 2014. Okay. Everybody's got 2 weeks. You guys good on that?
1: Got it.
0: And I responded. It's Tuesday, so I respond to people on Tuesdays. For those that don't know, I don't look at anything unless it's Tuesday. No DMs from people that I don't know. No comments, nothing. On Tuesday, I go in and I saw this, so I pulled it. And I said, hey, I'm going to look into that documentary. And I just did. So what do you got?
2: Someone wrote a review about it, and they said their only regret from after watching it is that they hadn't found the movie sooner.
1: Wow.
3: Okay,
1: that's
3: good.
1: That's a great review.
3: I was scared you were going to spoil it, Amy, honestly.
1: Oh, good point.
3: I was so scared, but that's a good one.
2: No. It was just, they said this is a documentary that it's as real as a film gets.
0: Okay, then let's do this. Everybody's got 2 weeks to watch it. And everybody that's listening, but you have to pay for it, or what's it on?
4: It's on Tubi for free.
3: Tubi. Always.
0: Classic Tubi. Do I have Tubi?
4: Everybody has Tubi.
0: Where's Tubi?
2: Does everybody Tubi.com. Have Tubi?
0: It's Tubi.com?
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0: Okay.
3: All right.
0: So,
2: if you have YouTube, is it free there too?
0: To even our listeners out there, let's just make this a big group project. In the next 2 weeks, because today's the 12th, in the next 2 weeks, watch
3: The Big Lonely.
0: And then we'll do a documentary club on it, and we'll come back in 2 weeks and talk about it.
3: Love it.
4: It is also free on YouTube.
2: Yeah.
3: Oh, just YouTube.
2: YouTube.
0: Okay. I'm not going to say her name or anything because I don't know what she wants to be out there, but I did get the DM. We're all going to watch it. Listeners, if you guys want to watch it, that'd be great if you watch it too. And we'll reconvene in two. We're going to stay here and do the show, but we'll reconvene in 2 weeks. Okay, everybody?

0: Would Blake Shelton rather play the Grand Ole Opry or the Ryman?
1: 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That's the building, that's the stage. And, you know, and so I get this crazy feeling when I step on that stage.
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9: Woo! 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Everybody roll.
10: Yeah.
11: I just want to say I listen to the Bobby Cast with you and Caitlin. And I just want to say you two are just too cute. Obviously, you could just tell and see the excitement and hear the excitement in your voices. And I am so sorry that people on social media ruined it for Caitlin to want to be on social media. But thank you for sharing with us.
7: Thank you for the voicemail. Here's a question. If someone comes up to me and asks the question, hey, how's the baby? To me, that says, hey, show me a picture of your baby.
8: It could, yeah.
7: No, automatically. If someone says, how's the baby? I'm like, funny you should ask. How about you look at a picture and then I tell you.
8: Yeah, I feel like we all love a visual to a story.
7: I love a visual to any story.
8: Love it.
7: I loved when people read books and they do the thing where they show the book in front of you with the pictures in it.
10: That was great. Mm-hmm.
7: Do you think that's what they're asking?
8: I think they appreciate the visual. I say you go for it. Flip it. When you were to ask somebody about their baby.
7: No, I really was just saying it because I don't care about babies at the time. And I was just doing it because I knew it was big in their life and I wanted them to feel seen.
8: Right.
7: I'd be like, hey, how's the baby?
8: Yeah.
7: In my mind, I'm like, okay, he's going to move off baby soon and I got some real questions to ask. That's pre-baby me.
8: Okay.
7: Post-baby me, I don't know, 50-50.
8: You're like, got any more pictures?
7: Ah, 50-50. But I have it on my lock screen.
8: Uh-huh.
7: So I can do it quick.
8: Yeah.
7: And my phone is set up to do no notifications, just in general. I don't have anything pop up on my screen ever. And so, how's the baby? Great. Look at this. And I change the picture every 2 or 3 days.
8: Wow.
7: Yeah. Very much a wallpaper type. Have you seen the newest picture?
8: No.
7: Brace yourself.
8: Okay.
7: I'm going to text it to you. Ready?
8: Ready.
7: And I don't think I'm somebody who is like, we got the cutest baby. I don't think that. I've said that forever. I think everybody just has to say, your baby's cute.
8: Yeah, but yours actually really is.
7: But I think you're cute. I think you're just saying that because you have to.
8: No, I'm not. We would just be like, we would just agree with you. Anything. We would just be like, oh, yeah, yeah. Ha, yeah. Yeah, people have to say that.
10: Babies, they're the best.
8: Yeah. Classic baby.
7: Okay, look at that picture right there.
8: Uh-huh. That's pretty cute.
7: Oh, just pretty cute? Not top
8: five. That's pretty. That, did you hear the inflection? Oh. That's pretty cute. I was giving it more. I had to zoom in. Her little outfit.
7: Yeah, she looks like a ninja. And she has so much hair.
8: She has so much hair.
7: Yeah.
8: Yeah, she's pretty cute.
7: So I feel like, no, just pretty.
8: Oh my gosh, you are like Dyson. No, that is so cute. She's pretty cute. Nah, equals.
7: I had to force that one.
8: Whatever. You know you have a beautiful baby.
7: Hit number five, Raymundo.
12: I really enjoyed the BobbyCast with Jen Hamilton. As someone who has had two babies, my first postpartum journey was very difficult. And so just shining a light on that is so important for women. With my second, it was so much easier, a much better experience. Y'all have a great day.
7: Thank you. And these people, my wife is one, but Jen Hamilton, they're on my podcast called The BobbyCast, which you can watch on Netflix or you can listen on podcast. And there was a clip that I put up yesterday talking with Jen Hamilton, who is a labor and delivery nurse. And we were talking about the umbilical cord being wrapped around the necks of babies. And I said, how common is that? Happened to our baby. She was like 30% of all babies. And I said, wow, that seems like a lot. She goes, yeah, just because it's wrapped around the neck doesn't mean it's choking the baby. And she took the scrunchie out of her hair and she goes, they're basically a scrunchie. Now, if you're out the scrunchie around a bunch of times, it's hard to breathe with a scrunchie around you. But that was the situation.
8: Okay. Yeah. That makes sense.
7: She has a new book out. And I'm telling you, I gave no craps about babies, birth, labor, any of that. I'm waist deep and I'm like, this is crazy. This is awesome. Because I thought once you had a baby, I'm going to be honest, you had a baby, it came out, you rub some dirt on it, you get the raisin. Doesn't affect you much. No. Just the recovery process alone. You should get like a medal. When you finally get out of it, you get a medal and like a day of pampering paid for by the government.
8: Mm, all the men. Yeah.
7: All the men?
8: All women.
7: Yes. If you have. Yeah. Yeah. Well, no. Just for the recovery part, it has to come out of your vagina. Now, I think being a good mom, there's I'm talking about the physical recovery part.
10: Mm-hmm. No C-section?
7: Yeah, no, that too. Okay, for okay. Sure, that too. Oh, I didn't think about that there. Because yeah. we didn't do that. That's a good set. If there's some physical damage done to your body, you should get some sort of physical damage reward.
8: I'm pretty sure, yeah, that's the only way to bring a baby in the world.
7: Well, you can adopt. Physical damage. You guys don't know much about this adoption. Since Amy, you have two adopted kids, and Eddie, you have two adopted kids.
10: Yeah, tell us more.
7: But that counts, okay. But just not for this award. Yeah. You get a different award.
8: Okay, that's fine. I'll take a different award. There's other
7: and also
8: wounds.
7: I'm going to say this. I saw a couple stories about me running for office. I'm not running for office. No part of me is running for office. And there's a reason I'm telling you this story. If I ever do, federally.
8: Federally?
7: Yeah, like.
8: The stories were federally?
7: If I run for office, like for Senate or president, a federal office.
8: Okay.
7: What I'm going to do is that there's a law now in America. You get like 12 weeks of, what do you call it when you don't have to go to work?
10: Leave?
8: Maternity leave?
7: Maternity leave. You get like 12 weeks, but they don't pay you. I will go in front of Mr. Senate leader and be like, yo, you got to pay these women for 12 weeks. Other countries are doing 4 or 5 months. It's always dudes making these laws because they didn't have a baby ripping out of them. Mm. So if you have a baby, it's going to be minimal 12 weeks paid maternity leave. Because now I believe the law is, and I could be wrong about the amount of weeks, you get that time off where they can't fire you, but you don't get paid for all of it. That's wild.
8: Yeah, that is crazy.
7: It's crazy when dudes who have wieners without a baby coming out of them are making these laws for women who have to go through this. So first thing I do, well, fourth. But fourth thing I do, I go and I fight the maternity leave battle. And then we had a baby and I just think about all the people that have to go back to work because they have jobs that don't care or they have to work hourly.
8: Mm-hmm.
7: And so you're 2 weeks out, you're physically hurting. You're like, I got to go to work. Or the dad is like, I got to go to work 2 days after the baby's born. And luckily, I have a job where I could work from home and be there. But not everybody has that. I'm going to fix that. That was never on the list. It's on the list now. But I'm not running for office.
10: You're not running.
7: No, there were two stories about me running for office in the past 2 or 3 days. I'm not running for office. I used to think, man, that'd be good. I can do some changing. I think I can do more change from the private sector. Secondly, I only think people want me to run for office for a few reasons. One, I can speak. Two, I have a story. Those are two things that count. 2.5 is I have like a little bit of notoriety. I'm not going to say fame, but I have a little notoriety, which would make people care immediately. And then 3, I have no skeletons. Like there isn't, they have background checked me because they thought I was running once. They have put me through the ringer. There's no divorces, no cheating, no jail time.
10: No drug problems.
7: No hiding money. There's nothing. I've been such a loser my whole freaking life. I didn't even go to frat parties.
10: Like there's no videos of you doing keg stands.
7: No video. Well, and that wouldn't even be bad, but there's nothing. And I think that's why.
8: Yeah. Clean.
7: Clean. I can speak and I have a story, but I ain't running. It's too toxic. Nothing gets done. The only way you get on TV or you make a headline is if you make a headline by saying something that's completely polarizing. I'd rather do that on the radio.
10: Every day.
7: Yeah. Please listen to the podcast. So a big shout out to all the women out there who have had to have a baby just come ripping out whatever way possible. Because holy crap. It's more than rub dirt on it and get back to work.
8: Yeah.
7: So that's what's up. But yeah, you can listen to that Bobbycast with Caitlin and myself. That's up. And with Jen Hamilton. There you go. I'm going to play this song. I really love it. It's from Stella Lefty. It's called Boston Bobby Bone Show. On a train.

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0: million stolen from them, and then a haircut that cost $200,000. So okay, that's in this segment. Okay. Christian is on. Hey, Christian, what's going on?
1: How are you all doing this morning?
0: Pretty good, buddy. What's happening?
1: All right, so you guys are talking about, Bobby said, do you know if you have an ugly baby, basically? And I'm with Bobby. Everybody will say the baby's cute, but I've got two sons. One's almost 2 years old, one's 2 months old, and I asked all my buddies on the first baby, hey, do I have an ugly baby? And everybody said no, but 2 years later, we look back on baby pictures, and I'm like, oh, Lord. Like, thank goodness he grew into his body, because he was not a cute baby at all, and everybody would just lie straight to our face, you know? They didn't want to tell us the hard truth.
0: Hard truth. We can take the hard truth. Yeah, biologically, we just are probably conditioned to think that our babies are beautiful, and they are to us, but you guys are bunch of freaking liars.
2: But no, but your baby really is.
0: And maybe she is.
2: She is. Okay. We promise. Like,
0: this is what Christian's talking about.
2: I know. No. I can show you some babies that are a little like...
0: But you don't have a close relationship with whomever those babies' parents are.
2: I know.
3: Could you take it if we said that is the ugliest baby I've ever seen?
0: I would feel like, all right, we're about to show you. You know how I do.
3: I'm going to prove to you.
0: Oh, it's on. It's on. I have her doing push-ups, sit-ups.
2: Yeah.
0: Yeah, Christian, I do feel like my daughter is a beautiful baby, but I'm supposed to feel that way. I think that is biologically wired into us from probably thousands of years ago, so people didn't see their ugly baby and be like, this one ain't for me, and just throw it like in the river or something.
3: Wow.
2: Yeah.
1: And see, I come from a family who my parents sent out monthly pictures when we were all babies. And my 3-month picture did not make it into the mail because my mom said, I'm not showing people this picture.
2: Oh, wow.
1: So now my mom has actually blown up that picture onto a pillow and gave it to my wife. And that pillow is sitting on our bonus room couch right now. And everybody laughs at it because it's such an ugly baby picture of me. And my parents knew, though, that I was an ugly baby.
0: I bet you're so good looking right now, Christian. You're probably a model right now, right? Like you have developed into a swan.
1: Oh, absolutely. Yep. Absolutely, man.
0: I can tell. I appreciate that call, man. Hope you have a good day today.
1: You all as well. Thank you, guys.
0: All right. See you, man. Nick Cannon's accountant allegedly stole $2 million, fled the country.
4: Oh, man. See, this is... He's the guy with all the kids.
0: He needs that money for the kids.
4: Yeah, he's got a lot of kids.
0: Got a lot of kids. Federal prosecutors indicted Nick Cannon's former manager, Frank Musoki, for stealing, allegedly, more than $2 million. Authorities claim he used Cannon's debit cards and PIN numbers to use for cash withdrawals, Amazon purchases, travel, personal expenses. It's just on. And then apparently he left.
2: Wow, totaling $2
0: million? TMZ.
2: That's...
0: Yeah, that's one. How about this?
2: Cash withdrawals.
0: A celebrity hairstylist, Chris Appleton, $200,000 for one haircut.
2: Like what celebrities does he work with?
0: So I read the story. The headline is a little deceiving because... He had to fly there. It's a whole day. There's all these costs. It's still an expensive haircut, but it was really all the costs built into him getting there, spending a couple of days there. The haircut was expensive too, but it's really not.
2: Okay, it's not like you show up to his salon and sit down for a $200,000 haircut.
0: Mm-hmm.
2: Got it.
0: That was it. But it didn't say how much really the haircut cut was. I would assume someone like this that's going to work with Kim Kardashian or J-Lo, the haircut itself is probably
2: in the hundreds.
0: $5,000.
2: $5,000 for a haircut?
0: If it's not just a trim.
2: Okay.
0: We're not just, you know, doing the edges deal. What are they called?
2: Split ends?
0: The ends. It's still wildly expensive.
2: Mm-hmm.
0: But if he's traveling around the world.
2: I got it. Yeah.
0: Hotel, food, cut. So, but man, did you see the story? I think it was... Maybe Simone Biles. I feel like it was a gymnast.
2: Yes, it's her. Yes.
0: And she said that she walked a red carpet. And so she just hired a glam team, which people often do, to do hair, to do makeup, to do styling. And it ended up being like $30,000. And she's like, what? I'm never doing this again.
2: Yeah, she's like, I'll just stay home. Well, what's the point?
3: And all they do is just like make sure she just looks good the whole night.
2: Well, it was part of getting her ready.
0: Yeah.
3: Oh, okay.
2: Like after she totaled up, like at the end, she did the red carpet thing, the event. And then when she looked at the receipts later, it's like, oh my gosh, to have a stylist, to get the dress, to get my hair done, to get my makeup done, to get, it just was, she's like,
0: day rates for both.
2: What's the point? Mm-hmm. I just stay home.

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Yeah, that's crazy too, man. 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
2: Tell me something good.
3: So at Air Force graduations, they stand at attention until they are tapped out by a family member or a friend. So they have to stay frozen at attention, and then someone comes up and taps them and then hugs them and all that. Well, Joel Usher was at his Air Force graduation, and he knew none of his family or friends could be there. So he was standing at attention wondering what was going to happen. And a fellow trainee that he met during training found him in the crowd, stepped in to support him. And a video that Joel posted online shows him holding back tears as his friends come and tap him out, like his friend from training.
4: Well, that sucks that his family couldn't be there. Also, jinx, you'd have to freeze if you got jinxed.
5: Oh, yeah.
4: Couldn't say anything. It just depends on where you grew up, because sometimes you just couldn't say anything. Sometimes you had to freeze, depending on like what state you're from.
3: Mm-hmm.
4: If nobody tapped him out, does he just still stay there?
5: Forever?
3: Gosh,
5: forever.
3: I mean, oh gosh. You know somebody's going to have to step in.
4: His family has to fly in now to tap him out.
3: His feelings at the time, he describes them as proud, grateful, and then relieved.
5: Huh. Yeah, because he would have been there forever.
4: No, he's literally standing there and everybody's walking around him and he isn't going anywhere.
5: Wow.
4: And then finally someone, yeah. That is really cool. But man, guys, I got to tell you, I think he stays there forever. If no one taps
5: him out. Turn the lights out and everything.
4: Mm-hmm. Hey, we got to go home. Can't. Good story. Glad his buddy could see him there. That's what it's all about.
0: That was Tell Me Something Good.

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1: Listen to us debate Taylor Swift Airbnbs and which ones we would actually stay in. 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So we've agreed as a show and with the listeners to watch this certain documentary. 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

0: Story of the day.
1: This story comes to us from Vancouver, Canada. A man was on his jet ski in the water when there was a gray whale in there eating. He was zooming around the whale, and he's like, I'm going to try to use it as a ramp.
2: Oh, no.
1: So he zooms on his jet ski. Boom! Hits the whale. The whale don't give. He flew off the jet ski, had to be rescued by a sailboat, and rushed to the hospital.
2: I would assume the whale wasn't hurt.
1: The whale was not hurt, but they're thinking about charging him with animal cruelty.
3: They
2: should.
4: Yeah.
3: Definitely.
2: That's probably like a mouse running into our foot. Like, we're not going to be hurt.
4: He's like, what's annoyed. That?
2: You're going to ramp the whale? That's crazy. Okay.
1: I'm Lunchbox. That's your Bonehead Story of the Day.
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0: Hello, Bobby Bones. My boyfriend has a temper. He's never hit me. But the other night, we got into a huge fight, and he got so mad, he threw his keys across the room. He shattered a lamp, and a piece of glass flew out and cut my leg. At first, he blamed me, saying I had been pushing his buttons. He later apologized. I told my parents what happened, and they asked about the cut, and now they're refusing to let me go back home with him, and they want me to break up with him immediately. Do I trust that this was a one-off accident, or is it something I need to take more seriously? Signed, Navigating a Hot Temper. Well, first, you should take it seriously.
1: Absolutely.
0: Regardless of what decision you make, you should take it very seriously. I'm not a thrower, a kicker, a puncher, breaker. Just, I don't like doing that in any capacity. So I don't relate to this. I don't really get rage. So I don't relate to that part of it. If I see someone with rage, I'm afraid of them forever. Because I know at any point they could be set off.
1: My thing is, he wasn't throwing something at her. It's an unfortunate incident. If he had thrown the keys at her, this would be a very different situation.
0: It's a good point.
1: He threw it at something, never expecting it to break, and then glass fly to hit her. Do they need to take a beat? Absolutely. Does there need to be a lot of thought going back into this? For sure. I have thrown things before, not at someone, but I've, you know, dishes, things can fly.
0: Whoa.
1: Yeah, it can break. Milk, definitely slam that down in anger, and it goes everywhere. And I'm not, I get milk isn't going to hurt anybody. But still, to your point, the memory of it, like I had to address thing and my rage and how I was letting it show up, because you're dating at this point. Do you move on in life and you've got kids and he doesn't have that under control and he's throwing things in front of kids? And that's my example comes with the milk, because that was in front of kids and I slammed it down and milk went ceiling everywhere. And I think it was scary for the kids.
0: That'd be crazy to see Amy explode a milk.
2: Yeah.
0: Like aside from this, that'd be crazy to see milk explode. That'd be kind of cool.
1: And I knew I had work I needed to do. Like there was, I am responsible for my actions. I can't say, y'all drove me to this point. So I don't like that that was his first response, but he can evolve past that. That could be, there can be growth here and he can grow out of that, because it wasn't intentional.
0: Yeah, I think the key is he wasn't throwing anything at you.
1: Right.
0: And also, how mature is he in having to deal with these issues? Like, has he tried to deal with them before? If like this is new, like I think there's a lot of like self-discovery here too. Me, I'm always working on triggers, because I get triggered. Like I hate to do the Enneagram. I'm an 8. I'm a challenger, and I have triggers, and I try to respond more than react. And it's taken me a lot of work to get to that point. And mine's never physical, but like I cut somebody with words. But even that, like I've had to learn about myself and not do it.
1: You also know how to cut people with no words.
0: True. So, but that's a cut too.
1: Yeah. Either way.
0: If it's never happened before, great. You have to talk about it.
1: And space is good. And you've got your parents. You have somewhere else to be. Space is good right now.
0: But he didn't hit you.
1: Correct.
0: It was an accident that something hit you. He wasn't trying to throw something at you. So, yeah, it's a tough one. I think you do go into it, though, with a slightly pink flag.
1: Mm-hmm. Yeah. And then if that, the rhetoric continues of, well, you made me do this, that's not okay.
0: Also, this could be an age thing, too. And you could just be two really immature people. Mm-hmm. And you'll grow out of it. Mm-hmm. But there's not a one-size-fits-all answer. That's why we've said like 8 answers here.
1: Yeah.
0: Yeah, good luck with that, because that sucks. But I think you can get through it if you want to and if he wants to. Because he also has to acknowledge that this is something he has to work on.
1: Yes.
0: Would you agree with that?
1: I agree.
0: All right, there you go. Close it up. Come on.

0: Kentucky wraps up December 1st, Anaheim, California. Tickets go on sale this Friday.
1: Jody Messina is also headed out on tour. 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

0: I'd like to go on record before we do the segment to say I think this is creepy. It would have been creepy. Okay? Everybody good?
1: Yeah.
0: Before he even says, it's you.
2: Oh, me?
0: Yeah. You want to go to the van, the graduation?
2: Oh, yeah.
0: Tell them straight up what your idea was.
2: So I saw that Gwyneth Paltrow and Chris Martin's daughter, she goes to Vanderbilt. She was graduating on Saturday. So I thought it'd be cool to go to the graduation to see Gwyneth and Chris Martin.
3: That's smart. That's actually really cool. No, I'm with you.
2: When do you ever get tipped off that celebrities are going to be somewhere?
3: Like, it's a set location and a set time. You know exactly.
0: That feels so, like somebody who's going to assassinate somebody. That's what they would say.
2: Well, you just want, I've never met her. I've never seen her before. And Chris Martin and Coldplay. Never seen them before. It'd be kind of cool to see her, him.
1: But, like, their kids. First of all, you may not even for sure see them because the crowd is so big.
2: Nah, TMZ had pictures of everything, and there were people staring at him, taking pictures of him. It was a whole thing.
0: You wanted to be part of that, the stares and picture taking?
2: I mean, just to be there would be cool. Like, wow, that's Gwyneth. And my son, he likes movies. He would have loved to see an actress in person.
3: Yep.
0: Just any actress?
2: Well, Gwyneth Paltrow.
0: Hey, Amy's done HBO Holiday Harmony.
1: Mm-hmm.
2: Yeah, someone bigger. Bigger name.
3: That would have been cool. Eddie, you should have run that by me. I'd have gone with you.
2: Like, he's gone to go see, who did you go see the opening, the store?
3: Snooki.
2: Same deal, right? Like,
0: it was Snooki's store, and she said she'd be there. You're going for a kid who's graduating college to catch a glimpse of their mom.
2: I'm not there to see the kid. I'm not there to see, Gwyneth.
0: Do you see she was singing at a bar?
2: Yes, I saw that too at Station Inn.
0: Mm-hmm. Gwyneth Paltrow was singing at a bar.
2: But see, they didn't tip you off on that. Like,
3: that was a surprise performance.
2: Total surprise.
0: Yeah. I'm sorry. Well, you weren't really going to go. You just thought about going.
2: I would have gone, but there was too much. My wife's birthday, Mother's Day, and then basketball games. I just couldn't.
0: Creepy. I stand by it. That would have been a creepy thing. Who are you here? You have a kid graduating?
2: No,
0: we're looking for Gwyneth.
2: Gwyneth,
0: do you know what she's wearing? I can't find her. All right, that's it. Hey, thank you guys. Be sure to go check out the podcast from today's show. We talked about one guy's heart was all messed up, and a doctor put his finger on the guy's butt, and it fixed his heart. It's a crazy story.
1: Maybe this is what we need to do to Lunchbox and his ailments.
2: All right, Lunch.
3: I'll pass.
0: It could fix your testicle right up.
3: I don't think you go there to fix a testicle.
2: It's right there.
0: You don't know unless you try, right?
3: I'm good.
0: Okay. Well, spin the wheel. That's it. Check out the podcast. 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

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Equipment that can quickly warn you during emergencies is being tested. If this had been an actual emergency such as severe weather, flooding, or 911 system outage, official messages would have followed the alert tone.

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3: 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Idiot!
1: Okay. So, first of all, Eddie, it's not you. I'm sorry.
3: Yeah!
2: That's fine.
3: That is what I'm talking about.
1: Come on in. Come on in. Have a seat, doctor.
2: What is that guy?
1: Have a seat. That's your microphone right there. We're so happy you're here. Lunchbox.
2: Who is that guy?
1: Lunchbox.
3: Who's that guy?
1: This is Dr. Ethan Kellum, the NFL Tennessee Titans team physician, who has come to check out your testicle.
3: What up, dude?
1: You've been asking for him. You wanted to get in with the Titans.
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2: 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Amy, what's up?
3: Luke Bryan revealed that his next album, Signs, will be released on September 18th. Three of the songs are already out, including his current single called Country and She Knows It. Don't

0: country boy tonight.
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3: Luke Bryan revealed that his next album, Signs, will be released on September 18th. Three of the songs are already out, including his current single called Country, and She Knows It.

0: Ashley McBride announced her Into the Wild tour that kicks off September 10th in Ashland, Kentucky, wraps up December 1st in Anaheim, California. 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
3: Luke Bryan revealed that his next album, Signs, will be released on September 18th. Three of the songs are already out, including his current single called Country, and She Knows It. It don't matter.

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New country, now.